Where I Belong by Weird Nightmare here on Studio One, 94.1 Des Moines, and everywhere on the Studio One app. I'm Erin Fuller. This next band landed on Barack Obama's 2015 summer playlist, changing their career trajectory forever, very slowly. Low Cut Connie, iconic throwback and rockabilly band from Philly, were struggling in their early years. They self-released their first two albums and got some acclaim and created their own record label when no one else would sign them, but otherwise, no one really knew who they were. Then, on one fateful day in 2015, Obama posted his summer playlist, and Low Cut Connie's 2012 single, Boozophilia, made the list. That same night the list came out, the band had a gig at a Holiday Inn in New Jersey. Only 80 people were there to see them, and no one even heard the news of their Obama endorsement, let alone even cared. They gained some momentum on streaming services, but they still struggled to make ends meet, even after getting to shake hands with Obama himself. Even if the numbers weren't telling, frontman Adam Wiener's drive was. The band didn't quit, releasing more albums, landing more gigs, and even was interviewed by Elton John for his radio show. All that info is from Thrillist. Low Cut Connie's new album, Living in the USA, comes out July 3rd. Here's that title track on Studio One.

0: The Strokes' upcoming album, Reality Awaits, comes out June 26th. That was their main single, Going Shopping, on Studio One. Coming up, I've got a song off Mac DeMarco's 2014 album, Salad Days.
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I'm Erin Fuller. As a writer, sometimes I envy the lead singer and guitarist Courtney Taylor Taylor of the Dandy Warhols. His songwriting is like finding a needle in a haystack. He takes the most mundane things and turns them into entire stories. For this upcoming song, his inspiration was a woman pulling up to a stoplight in a BMW. The stoplight was underneath Taylor Taylor's apartment, and for some reason, he couldn't take his eyes off of her. He prayed that her car would break down so he could run out there and help her, but to his despair, she pulled away after just a few seconds. That's literally all that happened. Within the next minute, Taylor Taylor was writing a song, fantasizing about his life with the car woman and following the theme of love and vehicle malfunctions. It's such a simple story, but he made something so beautiful out of it. All that info is from The Independent. If you know any other musicians who take a tiny observation and explode it into song, let me know. You can text me at 319-575-9267. I've got that Dandy Warhol song right after some new Goose. Here's Good to Be on Studio One.

0: Des Moines artist Dan DeTesco with Big Wide World here on Studio One. 94.1 Des Moines, 91.1 Fort Dodge, and 89.7 Dubuque. I'm Erin Fuller. Hayley Williams and David Byrne have such a special relationship, and it's only a few years old. When A24 re-released the 1984 Talking Heads film, Stop Making Sense, Paramore was one of the bands asked to cover a song for the movie. Paramore covered Burning Down the House, but then they asked Byrne to cover one of their songs. He did Hard Times, and they kept in touch, with Byrne going to see Williams' solo shows. For his 2025 album, Who Is the Sky, Byrne was finishing up recording and knew Williams was in town, so he called her and asked her to sing on this track that's coming up. She even made an appearance at one of his concerts at Radio City Music Hall in New York. All that info is from People Magazine. That collaboration is right after Beirut, coming up in just a minute. This is Studio One.
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0: Off their 2019 album, Father of the Bride, that's Harmony Hall by Vampire Weekend here on Studio One. Coming up, I've got some new The Sacred Souls.
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I'm Erin Fuller. When I was researching this upcoming album by The Clash, I learned of the producer Guy Stevens. Let me tell you, I gasped so much when I read the things he did to The Clash when creating this record. For starts, when The Clash wanted to bring him on to produce, they searched for days, not having a phone number or any way to access him. They found him in a pub, drunk and half asleep, but he was excited to help out. When they started recording, Stevens went feral, lying in front of the CEO of CBS's car and fighting with Bill Price, the studio engineer. If he didn't like the way the band was sounding, he would run from the sound booth into the recording studio and scream in their faces or knock over chairs or even poured red wine on Joe Strummer's hands as he played the piano. He would phone Ian Hunter, lead vocalist for Mott the Hoople, for hours while the band recorded just so he could get pep talks. Yet The Clash would choose him over and over again. They claimed he pushed them to their limits, and in turn, they created one of the best albums in history. All that info is from The Ringer and The Art of Punk. I've got a song off that legendary album right after some Elliott Smith. Here's Son of Sam on Studio One.

0: Des Moines artist Sarah Routh with I Like You here on Studio One. Vince Staples' new album, Cry Baby, comes out tomorrow. I got that leading single coming up in just a minute.
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Dead End by Snail Mail here on Studio One. 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

0: Voices Carry by Till Tuesday here on Studio One. Speaking of Till Tuesday, lead singer Amy Mann will be at the Englert Theater on July 22nd. Studio One is sponsoring that show. I've got some new Houndmouth in just a minute.
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0: Fool's Gold by Buffalo Traffic Jam here on Studio One. Let's keep on rolling with the folk. I've got some new Noah Kahan coming up in just a minute.
1: Did you know there were 17 million songs released last year? Okay, that isn't exactly true. I'm not totally sure about that, but it feels like it, right? With so many places to look for music, it can be overwhelming. But that's where we come in, helping you figure out what's next while not forgetting the music that inspired those 17 million songs, give or take. I'm Raina Duras. 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

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I'm Erin Fuller. I've got a song by Paul McCartney coming up, the one that got John Lennon to write music again. When the Beatles broke up, Lennon and McCartney were on rocky terms. During the early 70s, the two shared their grievances through their solo work. McCartney wrote Too Many People, which took some shots at Lennon, so he responded with How Do You Sleep, eliciting another song from McCartney, Dear Friend. Sometime after that swapping of messages, the two became cordial, with McCartney still looking up to Lennon as a songwriter, even as he stepped away to look after his son, Sean. When Lennon heard McCartney's song Coming Up on the radio in the summer of 1980, Lennon liked it so much he started writing music again, saying, "If I'm impressed by a record on the radio, I immediately want to write a song." The two began pushing each other again, and within only a few months, Lennon released Double Fantasy. While it was a short-lived high, as Lennon was killed 3 weeks after the album's release, the competition between McCartney and Lennon is something that will last forever. All that info is from Music Radar. I've got that song that brought Lennon back to it all after Franz Ferdinand. Here's The Dark of the Matinee on Studio One.

0: Local artist Kelsey James with Kaleidoscope Soul here on Studio One. Coming up, I've got a song off Mitski's new album, Nothing's About to Happen to Me.
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Riptides by Death Cab for Cutie here on Studio One. Their new album, I Built You a Tower, comes out tomorrow alongside Doctrine of Love by Jalen Ngonda. 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

0: Just Like Honey by the Jesus and Mary Chain here on Studio One. We're bringing Menrovia to Woolies in Des Moines this fall, and we have tickets to give away. 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You have until tomorrow at noon. Coming up, I've got some Andrew Bird.
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Make a Picture by Andrew Bird here on Studio One. I'm Aaron Fuller, and I'm wrapping up for the night. I'm going to leave you with some Electric Light Orchestra, some Muna with some Phoebe Bridgers, and Lucy Dacus. Here's her Record Store Day exclusive, Planting Tomatoes, on Studio One. Thanks so much for tuning in. Good night!

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3: Olivia Rodrigo had the best-selling song of 2021 with her record-breaking debut, Driver's License. To some, it might have seemed like an overnight success, but for Olivia, it was another step in a long journey that started when she was just a little kid.
4: I would perform anywhere. My parents have a video of me performing at a grocery store opening in my hometown.
3: She went on to act in Disney TV shows, so she had an audience. But she admits her sudden musical fame even surprised her.
4: I was in Salt Lake City, Utah, and I went to a drive-thru, and someone was like, oh, yeah, can I take a picture with you? And I was like, oh, yeah, from the show. And they're like, oh, no, I love that song, Driver's License, that you made. And it just, like, absolutely floored me. I was like, wow, so cool, because I feel like songs are such an intimate representation of who you are as a person.
3: Olivia Rodrigo's new album, You Seem Pretty Sad for a Girl So in Love, comes out later this month. So we revisit her last appearance on the show today. I'm Raina Duris, and this is an Encore World Cafe. Before we get into that encore session, here's Brandi Carlile, Broken Horses.

0: This is an Encore World Cafe. I'm Raina Duris. Olivia Rodrigo is releasing her new album, You Seem Pretty Sad for a Girl So In Love, on June 12th. So today, we're revisiting her session when she joined me to talk about her 2023 album, Guts. Enjoy. Olivia Rodrigo is the kind of person who seems uniquely well-suited to being famous. She's talented and beautiful, yeah, but also, unlike lots of young celebrities before her, she seems to thrive in the high-pressure environment of being a star. She has the wide-eyed, excited energy of a person who's just won the lottery, but she's also smart. She knows what she's doing, and she's worked very hard to get to where she is. Olivia's had a massive few years, releasing her debut album Sour to both critical acclaim and commercial success. It won the Grammy for Best Pop Vocal Album, and the lead single Driver's License topped the Billboard Hot 100, broke streaming records, and was an international number one hit. And even though that all happened before her 21st birthday, Olivia Rodrigo has managed to keep her head above the hype and not only stay creative, but also live as normal a life as you can as a multi-platinum selling Grammy-winning 20-year-old. She's back with her second album, another chart topper called Guts. Today, she joins me to talk about writing Guts and the road that got her here, including her gigs as a kid acting on Disney shows like Bizardvark and High School Musical, The Series. Those are gigs she says helped her become a better songwriter. Olivia also talks about how grateful she is for the support of her family, her fans, and how excited she is for her future, both musical and otherwise. Our conversation is in just a minute. First, from Guts, it's Olivia Rodrigo, Vampire.
1: I hate to give the satisfaction.

0: like a damn vampire.
1: On World Cafe, that was Olivia Rodrigo with Vampire. It's from her new album, Guts. I'm Raina Duris, and I'm thrilled to have Olivia Rodrigo here with me today. Olivia, welcome to the World Cafe.
2: Hey, thank you so much for having me.
1: I'm so happy to have you here. That song was the first single that you released after the massive success of your debut album, Sour. It is a huge, huge, huge song. It starts with the piano. It grows into this really intense track. And I would imagine that there's a certain level of pressure when it comes to trying to choose the first single for your second record. What was behind your decision to make Vampire that song that would mark your return?
2: Yeah, I mean, there was an enormous amount of pressure. At the time that I put out Vampire, I think I hadn't put out music in like 2 years-ish, which is kind of a long time. And Sour was so unexpectedly successful in such a wonderful way, but there was definitely a lot of voices in my head telling me like what the next thing should be and, you know, what are people going to think of it? All the, you know, normal things that go through your head when you're doing a sophomore album. But, yeah, I always really loved the song Vampire. I think it's a good introduction into Guts as a whole. I think it's a great first single because I think it's sort of, you know, it has some elements of songs from Sour. You know, it's kind of this piano ballad. It's a little bit of a heartbreak song, but I think it maybe had some more nuance and, you know, showed maybe a little bit more maturity than some of the songs on my first album. So it's a really special song to me, and I'm happy that some people are resonating with it. That's all you can hope for.
1: Yeah, I mean, and your voice sounds phenomenal in it.
2: Thank you.
1: I want to talk a bit more about that pressure that comes with releasing the second album after a very successful debut. How did that pressure, because you mentioned, you know, trying to quiet those voices and things like that, how did it change the way that you wrote?
2: I think I just had to learn how to, A, just try to write music that I wanted to hear. That was just like my primary goal in the studio. I'm like, I don't care about beating anything that came before. I don't care about how it does on the charts or if the radio stations like it, whatever. Like, I just want to make something that I would love. And B, I think I really had to learn how to have discipline in the craft of songwriting. You know, I just had to show up every day and write something, even if I didn't, you know, particularly feel like it. I think it really sharpened my skills as a songwriter having to do that.
1: Yeah. What would it be like on a day when you walked in and you're like, I got nothing today? Would you just sit there and try?
2: Yeah. I mean, it happens so often. I'm a big believer in quantity. Like, I'm a big quantity-based songwriter. Sometimes I write so many bad songs, and I think that's how you get to the good ones. I think just, like, showing the creative gods that you're there, showing up, you know, ready to do the work goes a long way. It's, like, half the battle. But, yeah, I mean, there were certain days where I was in the studio where I would just kind of be petrified with fear and, you know, hearing all these voices in my head and feeling all this pressure that sometimes I kind of felt like I couldn't really, you know, write or be as creative as I wanted to. And that's definitely a hurdle that I had to overcome while making this album. But yeah, it's a good thing to know how to overcome, I suppose.
1: You worked with producer and songwriter Daniel Nigro on Guts, and you worked with him on Sour. And it's just the two of you listed in the songwriting credits. Could you talk about what makes your chemistry with Daniel such a remarkable thing?
2: Yeah. I mean, I love him. I think he's like my creative soulmate. I like love working with him, and he has such great taste, and I trust him so implicitly. And also, I think it was really such a godsend that I got to make the sophomore record with him, because I made Sour with him. I made my first record with him. And so we kind of understood all of the pressures that I was facing, because he was facing the exact same pressures,
1: right?
2: You know, so we were kind of in the same boat.
1: Yeah. I definitely hear differences between your debut album and this one. I hear, you know, growth as an artist. For you, was there a moment on this album when you were making it where you really felt that change in evolution, where you were like, oh, I've never done that thing before? That was amazing.
2: Yeah. I think when I wrote the song All American Bitch, that's my favorite song on the record. I really love it. And I wrote it in my living room, and I remember writing it and feeling like I really said what I wanted to say in that song. And I think it's kind of musically more adventurous than my last album. I think I have a lot more confidence now than I did when I was 17 to sort of say what I want to say, however I want to say it, and, you know, explore different, you know, melodies and, you know, sonic textures and stuff like that.
1: Let me quickly reintroduce you. I'm talking to Olivia Rodrigo today on World Cafe. I'm so glad you mentioned the song All American Bitch, because it was the next song that I wanted to play from the record.
2: Oh, yay.
1: It's the opening track from Guts. And there's a lot to unpack in here. And I picked out a couple lines. The line, I am built like a mother and a total machine, which I really love. The part about using Coca-Cola bottles only to curl your hair. And then the repeated part, I'm grateful all the time. I'm sexy and I'm kind. I'm pretty when I cry. And you've said that this song expresses something that you've been trying to express since you were, I think you said 15. Do you remember what the seed of the idea for this song was?
2: Yeah, I was reading Slouching Towards Bethlehem by Joan Didion, and there's this article in the book where she talks about going to San Francisco and hanging out with all these hippie kids, like in the 70s, all these runaway kids who would just like go and drop acid in San Francisco. It's like really, really interesting article, but one of the kids was talking about his mom, who he like ran away from, and he said that she was an all-American bitch, and I thought that that was such an interesting title, and so I wrote it down. And but yeah, I love the song so much. It's kind of a satire about what I feel like the perfect, you know, all-American woman should be, and you know, all these kind confines that you know, girls and women are placed into in our society. So yeah, I really love it. It's a really fun one. And I'm very excited to play it on tour too. I think it's going to be a rager, hopefully.
1: Let's hear it. Here's Olivia Rodrigo with All American Bitch on World Cafe.

0: All American Bitch by Olivia Rodrigo from her new album Guts. My name is Raina Duris. You're listening to World Cafe. I'm chatting with Olivia Rodrigo today. So, Olivia, I want to go back in time a little bit. You've been singing since you were basically old enough to make sounds. What are your earliest memories of singing for people?
1: Oh, I sang at the craziest events. I was so into performing. I would perform anywhere. My parents have a video of me performing at a grocery store opening in my hometown. I used to perform that
0: What did you perform at a grocery store? Like, what song do you do at a grocery store?
1: I don't know. I was really into like country. I was really into like Carrie Underwood. I probably performed like Before He Cheats when I'm like 5 years old. It's just like funny things like that. And I used to, I performed at like casino fundraisers in the lobby. I loved it so much. I don't know. My parents must have been so weirded out by me performing at all those weird places, but yeah, I guess it paid off. So here I am.
0: I mean, they supported you lots. Is there a moment or a story in your sort of family lore where they realized, okay, Olivia is going to probably do more than just sing songs in the living room or sing at a grocery store opening?
1: Gosh, I'm not sure. I mean, in a really beautiful way, I think my family is so proud of me for all of the success that I've had in the music industry, but I also feel like they were equally as proud of me for like graduating elementary school. You know what I mean? Like they're very supportive all across the board, and they'd be supportive of anything I do, which is just, I'm so grateful for that. And I'm so lucky. It's always nice to have people who keep you grounded.
0: Yeah.
1: It's awesome.
0: In 2019, you were on the show High School Musical, the musical, the series. You wrote a song for it called All I Want. It ended up doing really well. I'm just going to play.

0: So that's a bit of the song, All I Want. When you're acting, you're performing other people's words and other people's lines. Mm-hmm. How did it feel getting to sing your own words on the show?
1: Mm-hmm. It was incredible. I mean, I'm very grateful to the executives and creative people on that show who gave me that opportunity. I was just a 16-year-old girl, you know, writing songs in my bedroom, and they're like, oh, you should, you know, write a song for this show that is, you know, that we're making. And I was really, really grateful for that opportunity. And that song is so funny to think about. I can't believe I wrote it so long ago. It feels like yesterday, but, I love acting so much. But I think writing songs has always been my first passion. And I remember the first time I got recognized for a song, that I wrote instead of a, you know, a character that I was playing. I think I was in Salt Lake City, Utah, and I went to a drive-thru, and someone was like, oh, yeah, can I take a picture with you? And I was like, oh, yeah, from the show. And they're like, oh, no, I love that song, Driver's License, that you made. And it just, like, absolutely floored me. I was like, wow, so cool, because I feel like songs are such an intimate representation of who you are as a person. And,
0: yeah.
1: You know, not that acting isn't intimate, but it's just, you know, it's presenting a different part of yourself. And it was just such a cool thing. I just felt very, like, seen for a part of me that I felt, you know, wasn't always expressed. So it's the beauty of songwriting, I suppose.
0: I think it's true too. I think about that a lot when you're on the radio, it's like your voice when you're singing, it's like going right into someone's ears. It's so personal, right? It's a connection that is so different from watching someone on a screen, right?
1: Completely. Yeah. Music is just the most powerful medium. I think about it all the time. Like, you know, an author could write a book for 4 years and write 300 pages and someone could read it and not remember a word. And, you know, a songwriter could write a song in 30 minutes and suddenly like a arena full of people knows every lyric. It's just, it's so beautiful the way that music connects us all like that.
0: I want to come back to Driver's License in a second, but before we leave talking about your acting, I'm sure that there are lessons that you took from acting that you've been able to apply to your singing and music career. What kind of stuff do you still think about when you're, you know, maybe performing on a stage instead of in front of a camera?
1: Yeah, I love acting. I think, you know, since I've been acting since I was so young, I started Bizarre Bark. I was like 12 years old. And so I think in hindsight, looking back, I think it was an experience that taught me that I should never be ashamed of my emotions. I was always so encouraged to be emotional and, you know, show sides of me that were angry and sad. And, you know, that was sort of the job when I was younger. And so I think in a way it sort of helps me with my songwriting and helps me be more front-facing with all my emotions, you know, however positive or negative they may be. So I'm very grateful for all those experiences.
0: I'm speaking with Olivia Rodrigo today on World Cafe. She has a new album called Guts. We're going to quickly talk about your breakout single from 2021, Driver's License. That song, you know, won Grammys, it topped charts, it broke records. Where were you? Because it would have been like the middle of pandemic everything. Where were you when you first realized Driver's License was blowing up?
1: Yeah, I was in Salt Lake City, Utah. I was filming High School Musical. And it came out during finals week of my senior year. And so all of this stuff was happening and I was like hunkered down in my apartment studying like biology or something. I don't remember what it was, but, yeah, it's a really interesting experience because, you know, all of that was going on, but I couldn't really go outside. So I didn't actually have a firsthand, you know, knowledge of how the song was, you know, exploding. And so I think in a way though, it was kind of nice that it was like that. I feel like it, helped me not be so overwhelmed. And from that song, we went on to kind of finish the record. And I think maybe if I was fully aware of, you know, how well that song was doing, I think I would have been a little bit more overwhelmed when I was finishing Sour. So everything happens for a reason.
0: You're spending the hour with Olivia Rodrigo. Driver's License did so well that she was invited to play on Saturday Night Live when she'd only ever played the song for an audience once before. She tells that story when our conversation continues here on World Cafe.

0: Welcome back to an Encore World Cafe. I'm Rena Duras, and my guest today is Olivia Rodrigo. Her second album, Guts, came out in 2023. As we get back into that session, we were talking about some memories from her first album, Sour, and her breakout debut single, Driver's License. I have one more driver's license question before we move on, because this story kind of blew my mind. It was your second time you ever performed live after that song exploded on Saturday Night Live, which is hard to imagine. That's a difficult stage for even like very seasoned performers. Tell us what was going through your mind the minutes before you were stepping on, like the seconds were counting down.
1: Oh my gosh. I was so nervous. I don't think I've ever been so nervous before in my life. I thought I was going to vomit, truly. Sorry, that's too much information, it's but okay. I was just like so scared. Cause I love SNL. I think SNL is the coolest thing ever. And I've been such a fan of it for a while. So, but yeah, it's pretty insane that that truly was my second time performing a song that I had wrote for people. It's just that trajectory of that first album. It still blows my mind. I'm still pinching myself.
0: We're going to hear Driver's License and we'll come back and we'll talk some more about your new album. Here's Olivia Rodrigo on World Cafe.

0: past your street. And all my friends are tired.
1: From her 2021 debut album, Sour, that was Olivia Rodrigo, my guest today with Driver's License on World Cafe. I'm Rena Duras. Olivia's new album is called Guts. I thought this was really interesting. You forced yourself not to write for 6 months after you released Sour. What was your thinking behind that? Why did you want to do that?
2: I don't know if I actually forced myself or if it just really wouldn't come, but I don't know. I think my life had changed a lot after Sour came out, and I was on tour, and it's actually really hard to write songs when you're on tour for whatever reason. I think your head is in a completely different, you know, place. I've met some people who have a good time doing it, but I was never one of those people. But I think I just needed to kind of collect my thoughts and maybe live a little bit of life before I felt like I could write about it, you know?
1: Yeah, I'm always amazed by people who can write on tour. It's like, you are doing so much stuff and you're so tired. Like,
2: I know,
1: doing
2: so much, expending so much energy. It's tough. I did write some songs. They were just really bad. So that maybe next time, maybe next tour, I'll have better luck. We'll see.
1: Where do those songs live that you write that never get released? Is there like a voice memo graveyard on your phone?
2: I have so many voice memos on my phone, like thousands and thousands. But yeah, I feel like no one will ever hear them but me, and that's the way I like it. It's my own little private safe.
1: Yeah. I mean, you've toured lots since, you've played a bajillion live shows since releasing Sour. You made it having never really played a show like that before. After playing lots, how did gaining some experience performing live in front of big crowds help shape your new album?
2: Yeah, I think it was a very educational experience for me as a writer, going on tour and, you know, seeing which songs resonated with, you know, big crowds, and which songs were kind of fun for me to play live too. And I definitely made Guts with, the intention of touring it. Lots of the songs are kind of really upbeat and driving. And I just wanted to make songs that people could jump and scream along to.
1: What's the most fun song to play on Guts?
2: There's a song called Ballad of a Homeschooled Girl that's really fun. It's a very rock-inspired song, and it's a good one to scream. I really love playing it.
1: Let's listen to some of it right now. This is Ballad of a Homeschooled Girl. It's Olivia Rodrigo on World.

0: quietly misunderstood. And a lot of people, especially women, feel conflicted about getting older. How do you feel about getting older?
1: That's a great question. I wrote that song a few days before my 19th birthday. And I was so stressed about being older, about getting older, you know, just in a way that I feel like we all are, you know, those of us girls who cry on our birthdays every year, kind of just being overly nostalgic. But there was also an element of, you know, feeling all of that pressure, like we were talking about in creating a sophomore album after the success of Sour. Cause, you know, I was very young when I made Sour, and I think people kind of thought of me as a maybe precocious young girl in some way. And, it was really terrifying to me to think about, you know.
0: Well, and you've been on set, like you said, for so long.
1: Yeah,
0: too.
1: Yeah. I was always like the youngest girl at work and, you know, all of that stuff. But so I think the thought of getting older, maybe I thought that it reduced my like likability or marketability or something like that, something weird. And so it was just all those emotions swirling in my head, and I wrote that song about it. And it's one of my favorites on the album, and it's really special to me. I feel like it kind of captured that fear of growing up that I had felt for so long. But honestly, I'm 20 now. I'm turning 21 in a few months, and I actually can't wait to get older. I'm so excited about it, especially excited to turn 21. That's going to be a big one. I think those fears kind of went away a little bit, which I'm happy about. Maybe it took writing that song for me to get over them.
0: Yeah. And I mean, 21, very fun age to be. So.
1: Yes, so excited.
0: We're going to listen to Teenage Dream now, one of the first songs that you wrote for the record, right?
1: Yeah, first song.
0: And the last song on the album, it's Teenage Dream from Olivia Rodrigo.

0: on World Cafe. You just heard Olivia Rodrigo's Teenage Dream from her latest album, Guts. Olivia joins me today on the show. I'm Raina Duris. Your teen years and your early 20s, we were just talking about growing up. Seeing other women navigate the journey from being on TV, being a Disney kid, to being a young woman artist who writes her own songs and crafts her own identity. Were there people that you looked to for inspiration?
1: Yeah, I mean, I've always really had the desire to sort of forge my own way through the industry. And I feel really fortunate to be surrounded by people who've always been supportive of that and supportive of my creative vision. You know, I can write the songs I want to write and make the music videos I want to make. And I know that's a luxury that not everyone is afforded in this industry, especially young girls. So I'm very lucky in that sense. But I've always just been really inspired by female singer-songwriters. You know, I remember discovering Carole King when I was like 13 years old and being like, wow, what is this? This is incredible. And, you know, people like Joni Mitchell, I've always just been really inspired by those women and wanting to kind of be part of their lineage. That's my inspo. But I felt pretty lucky to, you know, be able to call so many of the shots in my career thus far.
0: Yeah. Cause I mean, I think that sometimes like you're operating this in this world where there's a lot of labels like pop star or Disney star, where like there it invites assumptions. People are like, well, you know, someone's pulling the strings. How do you make sure that you're staying true to yourself and just you're being you and no one is pulling the strings?
1: Yeah. I mean, I think it's not fun unless it feels like it's coming from you. I also think people are so adept these days, you know, I think they can tell when something's really genuine and when something's not. Yeah, I mean, I just love writing songs. I always think of myself as a writer before anything else. I just make that my main goal, to be the best writer that I possibly can be. And I think everything else kind of just follows suit.
0: You mentioned Carole King and Joni Mitchell. Is there a song by one of them that you really love that we could play?
1: Oh man. My favorite Joni Mitchell song is Little Green. I love that song off of Blue.
0: Great choice. Here's Little Green, Joni Mitchell on World Cafe. Just

0: You just heard Joni Mitchell with Little Green, a song chosen by my guest today, Olivia Rodrigo. I'm Raina Duras. This is World Cafe. Olivia, even though you've had a, I would say, a pretty unconventional life so far, you can hear in some of your songs, like Love is Embarrassing, or even, I mean, I've read it in interviews that you've done, that you have a wish or a hope for some of the more conventional life events, like getting married and having kids. And I don't mean that in a bad way. I got married the weekend, so I'm not like judging conventional stuff. Yeah.
1: I did. Oh my gosh, congrats. That's amazing.
0: Thank you. It was exciting.
1: Oh my god, that's huge. Wow. It's, look at you, and you're back to work right after.
0: I know.
1: Hard working girl.
0: You know, I never thought it would be as like how everyone said, it really is as fun as they say. It goes by really
1: magical.
0: Fast. It was. And I was never a person who wished like, oh, about my wedding one day. And it was incredibly magical.
1: I'm so happy for you. That makes me so excited.
0: Have you always wanted that stuff? Like ever since you were little?
1: Yeah, I really have. You know, I've been thinking about it a lot. Yeah, like you said, in Love is Embarrassing, one of the songs off of Guts, I say, I'm planning on my wedding with some guy I'm never marrying, which is a very common occurrence in my life and my friends' lives. Maybe par for the course at my age, but, yeah, I don't know. I've always been interested in stuff like that. Obviously not anytime soon, but one of these days.
0: Yeah. I was wondering why you think you might be attracted to those big life markers, those things.
1: I don't know. I think, I love my job so much. Music is my passion in life. And, you know, I've very quickly realized that, you know, you can reach the heights of your career and accomplish things that you never thought you could accomplish and, you know, reach all of these career dreams. But if you do that and you don't have, you know, people around you that you love, it doesn't really mean anything at all. And so I think, it's just important to remind myself that, you know, the people you love and who love you, it always comes first.
0: Yeah. We're going to play, Love is Embarrassing in a second. And it kind of reflects on that urge to throw yourself 100% into something, you know. And in this song, it's love, but it also seems to be something that you've kind of done ever since you were old enough to do it.
1: Yeah.
0: Like your career. What is the next thing that you're excited to throw yourself into?
1: Ooh, that's a great question. I can't come up with any like really introspective answer, but my true answer is I really want to get good at tennis. I'm starting to take tennis lessons and I'm really trying to throw myself into tennis and get really good at it. So that's my dream right now.
0: The next thing will be Olivia Rodrigo, tennis star.
1: Yeah. Let's hope.
0: Here is Love is Embarrassing. It's Olivia Rodrigo on World Cafe.

0: Olivia Rodrigo with Love is Embarrassing from her latest album, Guts. Guts is out now, and Olivia has been my guest today. Olivia, thank you so much for this hang. It's been really fun. It's been great talking to you.
1: Oh, thank you. I had the best time. And congrats on your wedding. It's so exciting.
0: Thank you. Hey, here's a question. Maybe the song I'll play after this interview. Have you ever thought about what you want your first dance to be?
1: I think about it all the time. I have like so many songs picked out. I think it's going to be Harvest Moon by Neil Young.
0: Beautiful choice.
1: Or Melt With You by Modern English.
0: Also,
1: love that one.
0: Also beautiful. Just have two. You'll have two.
1: Yeah, what was yours?
0: Mine was I Threw It All Away by Bob Dylan.
1: Oh, precious.
0: And then we played Spinning Away by John Cale and Brian Eno because we couldn't choose either.
1: Of course. Have best of both worlds.
0: Okay, I'll play Harvest Moon after this and then maybe even Modern English for you.
1: Heck yeah.
0: I'm Raina Duras, back in a moment with more World Cafe.

Before the break, you heard an encore of our session with Olivia Rodrigo. She has a new album coming out June 12th called You Seem Pretty Sad for a Girl So in Love. Now, your next artist, we don't know when their new album's coming out. They're doing a long tease. Only have a couple of singles out so far. This was the first one they released back in August of last year. It's Alabama Shakes, Another Life.

0: A Lumberjack's Dream. That's Big Log from Robert Plant. Big shout out to all of our affiliates across the country who make this show possible. 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We produce it at WXPN at the University of Pennsylvania in Philadelphia. I'm Raina Duris. 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
0: Tomorrow, Death Cab for Cutie released their new album, I Built You a Tower. Coming up, you'll hear this song from that new record. That's called Riptides. Also this hour, a collaboration that proves the power of teamwork from Sam Fender and Olivia Dean. And new music from Goose, they say, is an escape to ecstasy in a world of chaos.
4: Can you feel it? Rapture rising up. Will it be enough? Will it be enough?
0: And Father John Misty takes you on a psychedelic 60s trip in this new one. All those tunes and more on the way. I'm Raina Duris, and this is World Cafe. Right now, one from 1970. It's Derek and the Dominoes, Bell Bottom Blues.

You're listening to World Cafe. I'm Raina Duris. Sometimes it can be hard to let someone in on something that you're working on. For instance, maybe your partner is one of those people who does not like it when you try to help out when they're cooking. They just want to do it themselves. Well, next time they tell you to leave the kitchen, maybe play them this next song. Sam Fender wanted Olivia Dean to feature on this track, and he says, if I collaborate with another artist on one of my songs, I prefer they write a new part and make it their own rather than singing whatever I've already written. So that's what Olivia Dean did. And the new version as a duet ended up being Sam's first UK number one single. Teamwork. It's Rain Me In. Sam Fender featuring Olivia Dean.

Riptides from Death Cab for Cutie. You can hear a new session with them on the show tomorrow, a performance from the band, and my interview with Ben Gibbard about their new album, I Built You a Tower, which also drops tomorrow. 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

Hey, I'm Rena Duris on World Cafe. This is the part of the show where you get to dive into the vault for Live from the Archives. World Cafe is produced at WXPN in Philadelphia, and this band is a big Philly favorite. And in this song, they take you to their neighborhood where songwriter Scott McMicken was living at the time. When he mentions Baltimore, it is not the city. He's talking about Baltimore Avenue, a main artery in West Philly. From one of their many World Cafe appearances, this is Dr. Dog, Shadow People.

One of my favorite Black Keys tracks performed live for the World Cafe, Strange Times. Before that, a song Dan Auerbach of the Black Keys co-wrote with Dr. Dog, Shadow People. Both of those recorded for this show. That was your Live from the Archives for today. Now, Goose say this song is a surrendering to an ecstasy in all the chaos. It's from their new album, Big Modern, out next week. Good to Be.

Father John Misty is taking you on a 60s-inspired trip in this new track with his psychedelic harpsichord. On World Cafe, I'm Raina. Here's new Father John, The Payoff.

0: Maybe you heard Rat Boys mentioning Ringo Starr and Penny in the Lake. Before that, another Beatle, John Lennon, Watching the Wheels. That rolls you to the end of this edition of World Cafe. So nice to hang out with you and play you some tunes today. Big thanks to the public radio stations to bring you this show across the country and the team who make it happen. We produce this show at WXPN at the University of Pennsylvania in Philadelphia. My name is Raina Duras. 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
0: Death Cab for Cutie has a brand new album called I Built You a Tower. Frontman Ben Gibbard talks about what songwriting means to him.
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So take

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2: Olivia Rodrigo had the best-selling song of 2021 with her record-breaking debut, Driver's License. To some, it might have seemed like an overnight success, but for Olivia, it was another step in a long journey that started when she was just a little kid.
3: I would perform anywhere. My parents have a video of me performing at a grocery store opening in my hometown.
2: She went on to act in Disney TV shows, so she had an audience. But she admits her sudden musical fame even surprised her.
3: I was in Salt Lake City, Utah, and I went to a drive-thru, and someone was like, oh, yeah, can I take a picture with you? And I was like, oh, yeah, from the show. And they're like, oh, no, I love that song, Driver's License, that you made. And it just, like, absolutely floored me. I was like, wow, so cool, because I feel like songs are such an intimate representation of who you are as a person.
2: Olivia Rodrigo's new album, You Seem Pretty Sad for a Girl So in Love, comes out later this month. So we revisit her last appearance on the show today. I'm Raina Duras, and this is an Encore World Cafe. Before we get into that encore session, here's Brandi Carlile, Broken Horses.

0: This is an Encore World Cafe. I'm Raina Duris. Olivia Rodrigo is releasing her new album, You Seem Pretty Sad for a Girl So in Love, on June 12th. So today, we're revisiting her session when she joined me to talk about her 2023 album, Guts. Enjoy. Olivia Rodrigo is the kind of person who seems uniquely well-suited to being famous. She's talented and beautiful, yeah, but also, unlike lots of young celebrities before her, she seems to thrive in the high-pressure environment of being a star. She has the wide-eyed, excited energy of a person who's just won the lottery, but she's also smart. She knows what she's doing, and she's worked very hard to get to where she is. Olivia's had a massive few years, releasing her debut album Sour to both critical acclaim and commercial success. It won the Grammy for Best Pop Vocal Album, and the lead single Driver's License topped the Billboard Hot 100, broke streaming records, and was an international number one hit. And even though that all happened before her 21st birthday, Olivia Rodrigo has managed to keep her head above the hype and not only stay creative, but also live as normal a life as you can as a multi-platinum selling Grammy-winning 20-year-old. She's back with her second album, another chart topper called Guts. Today, she joins me to talk about writing Guts and the road that got her here, including her gigs as a kid acting on Disney shows like Bizardvark and High School Musical, The Musical, The Series. Those are gigs she says helped her become a better songwriter. Olivia also talks about how grateful she is for the support of her family, her fans, and how excited she is for her future, both musical and otherwise. Our conversation is in just a minute. First, from Guts, it's Olivia Rodrigo, Vampire.
1: I hate to give the satisfaction asking.

0: die like a damn vampire.
1: On World Cafe, that was Olivia Rodrigo with Vampire. It's from her new album, Guts. I'm Raina Duris, and I'm thrilled to have Olivia Rodrigo here with me today. Olivia, welcome to the World Cafe.
2: Hey, thank you so much for having me.
1: I'm so happy to have you here. That song was the first single that you released after the massive success of your debut album, Sour. It is a huge, huge, huge song. It starts with the piano. It grows into this really intense track. And I would imagine that there's a certain level of pressure when it comes to trying to choose the first single for your second record. What was behind your decision to make Vampire that song that would mark your return?
2: Yeah, I mean, there was an enormous amount of pressure. At the time that I put out Vampire, I think I hadn't put out music in like 2 years-ish, which is kind of a long time. And Sour was so unexpectedly successful in such a wonderful way, but there was definitely a lot of voices in my head telling me like what the next thing should be and, you know, what are people going to think of it? All the, you know, normal things that go through your head when you're doing a sophomore album. But, yeah, I always really loved the song Vampire. I think it's a good introduction into Guts as a whole. I think it's a great first single because I think it's sort of, you know, it has some elements of songs from Sour. You know, it's kind of this piano ballad. It's a little bit of a heartbreak song, but I think it maybe had some more nuance and, you know, showed maybe a little bit more maturity than some of the songs on my first album. So it's a really special song to me, and I'm happy that some people are resonating with it. That's all you can hope for.
1: Yeah, I mean, and your voice sounds phenomenal in it.
2: Thank you.
1: I want to talk a bit more about that pressure that comes with releasing the second album after a very successful debut. How did that pressure, because you mentioned, you know, trying to quiet those voices and things like that, how did it change the way that you wrote?
2: I think I just had to learn how to just try to write music that I wanted to hear. That was just like my primary goal in the studio. I'm like, I don't care about beating anything that came before. I don't care about how it does on the charts or if the radio stations like it, whatever. Like, I just want to make something that I would love. And B, I think I really had to learn how to have discipline in the craft of songwriting. You know, I just had to show up every day and write something, even if I didn't, you know, particularly feel like it. I think it really sharpened my skills as a songwriter having to do that.
1: Yeah. What would it be like on a day when you walked in and you're like, I got nothing today? Would you just sit there and try?
2: Yeah. I mean, it happens so often. I'm a big believer in quantity. Like, I'm a big quantity-based songwriter. Sometimes I like write so many bad songs, and I think that's how you get to the good ones. I think just like showing the creative gods that you're there, showing up, you know, ready to do the work goes a long way. It's like half the battle. But yeah, I mean, there were certain days where I was in the studio where I would just kind of be petrified with fear and, you know, hearing all these voices in my head and feeling all this pressure that sometimes I kind of felt like I couldn't really, you know, write or be as creative as I wanted to. And that's definitely a hurdle that I had to overcome while making this album. But yeah, it's a good thing to know how to overcome, I suppose.
1: You worked with producer and songwriter Daniel Nigro on Guts, and you worked with him on Sour. And it's just the two of you listed in the songwriting credits. Could you talk about what makes your chemistry with Daniel such a remarkable thing?
2: Yeah. I mean, I love him. I think he's like my creative soulmate. I like love working with him, and he has such great taste, and I trust him so implicitly. And also, I think it was really such a godsend that I got to make the sophomore record with him, because I made Sour with him. I made my first record with him. And so we kind of understood all of the pressures that I was facing, because he was facing the exact same pressure,
1: right?
2: You know, so we were kind of in the same boat.
1: Yeah. I definitely hear differences between your debut album and this one. I hear, you know, growth as an artist. For you, was there a moment on this album when you were making it where you really felt that change in evolution, where you were like, oh, I've never done that thing before? That was amazing.
2: Yeah. I think when I wrote the song All American Bitch, that's my favorite song on the record. I really love it. And I wrote it in my living room, and I remember writing it and feeling like I really said what I wanted to say in that song. And I think it's kind of musically more adventurous than my last album. I think I have a lot more confidence now than I did when I was 17 to sort of say what I want to say, however I want to say it, and, you know, explore different, you know, melodies and, you know, sonic textures and stuff like that.
1: Let me quickly reintroduce you. I'm talking to Olivia Rodrigo today on World Cafe. I'm so glad you mentioned the song All American Bitch, because it was the next song that I wanted to play from the record.
2: Oh, yay.
1: It's the opening track from Guts. And there's a lot to unpack in here. And I picked out a couple lines. The line, I am built like a mother and a total machine, which I really love. The part about using Coca-Cola bottles only to curl your hair. And then the repeated part, I'm grateful all the time. I'm sexy and I'm kind. I'm pretty when I cry. And you've said that this song expresses something that you've been trying to express since you were, I think you said 15.
2: Yeah.
1: Do you remember what the seed of the idea for this song was?
2: Yeah. I was reading, Slouching Towards Bethlehem by Joan Didion, and there's this article, in the book where she talks about going to San Francisco and hanging out with all these hippie kids, like in the 70s, all these runaway kids who would just like go and drop acid in San Francisco. It's like really, really interesting article. But, one of the kids was talking about his mom who he like ran away from, and he said that she was an all-American bitch. And I thought that was such an interesting title. And so I wrote it down. And, but yeah, I love the song so much. It's kind of a satire about what I feel like the perfect, you know, all-American woman should be. And, you know, all these kind confines that, you know, girls and women are placed into in our society. So yeah, I really love it. It's a really fun one. And I'm very excited to play it on tour too. I think it's going to be a rager, hopefully.
1: Let's hear it. Here's Olivia Rodrigo with All American Bitch on World Cafe.

0: All American Bitch by Olivia Rodrigo from her new album Guts. My name is Raina Duris. You're listening to World Cafe. I'm chatting with Olivia Rodrigo today. So, Olivia, I want to go back in time a little bit. You've been singing since you were basically old enough to make sounds. What are your earliest memories of singing for people?
1: Oh, I sang at the craziest events. I was so into performing. I would perform anywhere. My parents have a video of me performing at a grocery store opening in my hometown. I used to perform that
0: What did you perform at a grocery store? Like, what song do you do at a grocery store?
1: I don't know. I was really into like country. I was really into like Carrie Underwood. I probably performed like Before He Cheats when I'm like 5 years old. It's just like funny things like that. And I used to, I performed at like casino fundraisers in the lobby. I loved it so much. I don't know. My parents must have been so weirded out by me performing at all those weird places, but yeah, I guess it paid off. So here I am.
0: I mean, they supported you lots. Is there a moment or a story in your sort of family lore where they realized, okay, Olivia is going to probably do more than just sing songs in the living room or sing at a grocery store opening?
1: Gosh, I'm not sure. I mean, in a really beautiful way, I think my family is so proud of me for all of the success that I've had in the music industry, but I also feel like they were equally as proud of me for like graduating elementary school. You know what I mean? Like they're very supportive all across the board, and they'd be supportive of anything I do, which is just, I'm so grateful for that. And I'm so lucky. It's always nice to have people who keep you grounded.
0: Yeah.
1: It's awesome.
0: In 2019, you were on the show High School Musical, the musical, the series. You wrote a song for it called All I Want. It ended up doing really well. I'm just going to play.

0: So that's a bit of the song All I Want. When you're acting, you're performing other people's words and other people's lines. Mm-hmm. How did it feel getting to sing your own words on the show?
1: Mm-hmm. It was incredible. I mean, I'm very grateful to the executives and creative people on that show who gave me that opportunity. I was just a 16-year-old girl, you know, writing songs in my bedroom, and they're like, oh, you should, you know, write a song for this show that is, you know, that we're making. And I was really, really grateful for that opportunity. And that song is so funny to think about. I can't believe I wrote it so long ago. It feels like yesterday, but, I love acting so much. But I think writing songs has always been my first passion. And I remember the first time I got recognized for a song, that I wrote instead of a character that I was playing. I think I was in Salt Lake City, Utah, and I went to a drive-thru, and someone was like, oh, yeah, can I take a picture with you? And I was like, oh, yeah, from the show. And they're like, oh, no, I love that song, Driver's License, that you made. And it just, like, absolutely floored me. I was like, wow, so cool, because I feel like songs are such an intimate representation of who you are as a person. And,
0: yeah.
1: You know, not that acting isn't intimate, but it's just, you know, it's presenting a different part of yourself. And it was just such a cool thing. I just felt very, like, seen for a part of me that I felt, you know, wasn't always expressed. So it's the beauty of songwriting, I suppose.
0: I think it's true too. I think about that a lot when you're on the radio, it's like your voice when you're singing, it's like going right into someone's ears. It's so personal, right? It's a connection that is so different from watching someone on a screen, right?
1: Completely. Yeah. Music is just the most powerful medium. I think about it all the time. Like, you know, an author could write a book for 4 years and write 300 pages and someone could read it and not remember a word. And, you know, a songwriter could write a song in 30 minutes and suddenly like a arena full of people knows every lyric. It's just, it's so beautiful the way that music connects us all like that.
0: I want to come back to Driver's License in a second, but before we leave talking about your acting, I'm sure that there are lessons that you took from acting that you've been able to apply to your singing and music career. What kind of stuff do you still think about when you're, you know, maybe performing on a stage instead of in front of a camera?
1: Yeah, I love acting. I think, you know, since I've been acting since I was so young, I started Bizarre Bark. I was like 12 years old. And so I think in hindsight, looking back, I think it was an experience that taught me that I should never be ashamed of my emotions. I was always so encouraged to be emotional and, you know, show sides of me that were angry and sad. And, you know, that was sort of the job when I was younger. And so I think in a way it sort of helps me with my songwriting and helps me be more front facing, with all my emotions, you know, however positive or negative they may be. So I'm very grateful for all those experiences.
0: I'm speaking with Olivia Rodrigo today on World Cafe. She has a new album called Guts. We're going to quickly talk about your breakout single from 2021, Driver's License. That song, you know, won Grammys, it topped charts, it broke records. Where were you? Because it would have been like the middle of pandemic everything. Where were you when you first realized Driver's License was blowing up?
1: Yeah, I was in Salt Lake City, Utah. I was filming High School Musical. And it came out during finals week of my senior year. And so all of this stuff was happening and I was like hunkered down in my apartment studying like biology or something. I don't remember what it was, but, it's a really interesting experience because, you know, all of that was going on, but I couldn't really go outside. So I didn't actually have a firsthand, you know, knowledge of how the song was, you know, exploding. And so I think in a way though, it was kind of nice that it was like that. I feel like it, helped me not be so overwhelmed. And from that song, we went on to kind of finish the record. And I think maybe if I was fully aware of, you know, how well that song was doing, I think I would have been a little bit more overwhelmed when I was finishing Sour. So everything happens for a reason.
0: You're spending the hour with Olivia Rodrigo. Driver's License did so well that she was invited to play on Saturday Night Live when she'd only ever played the song for an audience once before. She tells that story when our conversation continues here on World Cafe.
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0: Welcome back to an Encore World Cafe. I'm Raina Duras, and my guest today is Olivia Rodrigo. Her second album, Guts, came out in 2023. As we get back into that session, we were talking about some memories from her first album, Sour, and her breakout debut single, Driver's License. I have one more driver's license question before we move on, because this story kind of blew my mind. It was your second time you ever performed live, after that song exploded on Saturday Night Live, which is hard to imagine. That's a difficult stage for even like very seasoned performers. Tell us what was going through your mind the minutes before you were stepping on, like the seconds were counting down.
1: Oh my gosh. I was so nervous. I don't think I've ever been so nervous before in my life. I thought I was going to vomit, truly. Sorry, that's too much information, it's but okay. I was just like so scared. Cause I love SNL. I think SNL is the coolest thing ever. And I've been such a fan of it for a while. So, but yeah, it's pretty insane that that truly was my second time performing a song that I had wrote for people. Yeah, it's just that trajectory of that first album. It still blows my mind. I'm still pinching myself.
0: We're going to hear Driver's License and we'll come back and we'll talk some more about your new album. Here's Olivia Rodrigo on World Cafe.

0: country. And all my friends are tired.
1: From her 2021 debut album, Sour, that was Olivia Rodrigo, my guest today with Driver's License on World Cafe. I'm Rena Duras. Olivia's new album is called Guts. I thought this was really interesting. You forced yourself not to write for 6 months after you released Sour. What was your thinking behind that? Why did you want to do that?
2: I don't know if I actually forced myself or if it just really wouldn't come, but I don't know. I think my life had changed a lot after Sour came out, and I was on tour, and it's actually really hard to write songs when you're on tour for whatever reason. I think your head is in a completely different, you know, place. I've met some people who have a good time doing it, but I was never one of those people. But I think I just need to kind of collect my thoughts and maybe live a little bit of life before I felt like I could write about it, you know?
1: Yeah, I'm always amazed by people who can write on tour. It's like, you are doing so much stuff and you're so tired. Like, how
2: I know,
1: are you doing
2: this? So much, expending so much energy. It's tough. I did write some songs. They were just really bad. So that maybe next time, maybe next tour, I'll have better luck. We'll see.
1: Where do those songs live that you write that never get released? Is there like a voice memo graveyard on your phone?
2: I have so many voice memos on my phone, like thousands and thousands. But yeah, I feel like no one will ever hear them but me, and that's the way I like it. It's my own little private safe.
1: Yeah. I mean, you've toured lots since, you've played a bajillion live shows since releasing Sour. You made it having never really played a show like that before. After playing lots, how did gaining some experience performing live in front of big crowds help shape your new album?
2: Yeah, I think it was a very educational experience for me as a writer going on tour and, you know, seeing which songs resonated with, you know, big crowds and which songs were kind of fun for me to play live too. And I definitely made Guts with, the intention of touring it. Lots of the songs are kind of really upbeat and driving. And I just wanted to make songs that people could jump and scream along to.
1: What's the most fun song to play on Guts?
2: Ooh, there's a song called Ballad of a Homeschooled Girl that's really fun. It's a very rock-inspired song, and it's a good one to scream. I really love playing it.
1: Let's listen to some of it right now. This is Ballad of a Homeschooled Girl. It's Olivia Rodrigo on World Cafe.

0: Were you screaming along? That was Ballad of a Homeschooled Girl from Olivia Rodrigo. My guest today on Rural Cafe, I'm Raina Duris. There's a theme that pops up in a few of your songs that I've noticed, and I don't like to assume what people are trying to say, but I notice things sometimes as I'm going through people's records. You hear it actually in the line "Driver's License," where there's a guy who's dating a girl who's older than you, and she makes you feel insecure. It comes up on this new album too. I'm thinking of the song "Teenage Dream." You sing these two verses. You sing, "When am I going to stop being wise beyond my years and just start being wise? When am I going to stop being a pretty young thing to guys? When am I going to stop being great for my age and just start being good? When will it stop being cool to be quietly misunderstood?" And a lot of people, especially women, feel conflicted about getting older. How do you feel about getting older?
1: A great question. I wrote that song a few days before my 19th birthday. And I was so stressed about being older, about getting older, you know, just in a way that I feel like we all are, you know, those of us girls who cry on our birthdays every year, kind of just being overly nostalgic. But there was also an element of, you know, feeling all of that pressure, like we were talking about in creating a sophomore album after the success of Sour. Cause, you know, I was very young when I made Sour, and I think people kind of thought of me as a maybe precocious young girl in some way. And, it was really terrifying to me to think about, you know.
0: Well, and you've been on set, like you said, for so long.
1: Yeah,
0: too.
1: Yeah. I was always like the youngest girl at work and, you know, all of that stuff. But, so I think the thought of getting older, maybe I thought that it reduced my like likability or marketability or something like that, something weird. And so it was just all those emotions swirling in my head, and I wrote that song about it. And, it's one of my favorites on the album, and it's really special to me. I feel like, it kind of captured that fear of growing up that I had felt for so long. But honestly, I'm 20 now. I'm turning 21 in a few months, and I actually can't wait to get older. I'm so excited about it, especially excited to turn 21. That's going to be a big one. I think those fears kind of went away a little bit, which I'm happy about. Maybe it took writing that song for me to get over them.
0: Yeah. And I mean, 21, very fun age to be. So
1: yes, so excited.
0: We're going to listen to "Teenage Dream" now, one of the first songs that you wrote for the record, right?
1: Yeah, first song.
0: And the last song on the album, it's "Teenage Dream" from Olivia Rodrigo.

on World Cafe. You just heard Olivia Rodrigo's Teenage Dream from her latest album, Guts. Olivia joins me today on the show. I'm Raina Duris. Your teen years and your early 20s, we were just talking about

0: female singer-songwriters. You know, I remember discovering Carole King when I was like 13 years old and being like, wow, what is this? This is incredible. And, you know, people like Joni Mitchell, I've always just been really inspired by those women and wanting to kind of be part of their lineage. That's my inspo. But, yeah, I felt pretty lucky to, you know, be able to call so many of the shots in my career thus far.
1: Yeah. Yeah. Cause I mean, I think that sometimes like you're operating this in this world where there's a lot of labels like pop star or Disney star, where like there are, it invites assumptions. People are like, well, you know, someone's pulling the strings. How do you make sure that you're staying true to yourself and just you're being you and no one is pulling the strings?
0: Yeah. I mean, I think it's not fun unless it feels like it's coming from you. I also think people are so adept these days. You know, I think they can tell when something's really genuine and when something's not. Yeah, I mean, I just love writing songs. I always think of myself as a writer before anything else. I just make that my main goal, to be the best writer that I possibly can be. And I think everything else kind of just follows suit.
1: You mentioned Carole King and Joni Mitchell. Is there a song by one of them that you really love that we could play?
0: Oh man. My favorite Joni Mitchell song is Little Green. I love that song off of Blue.
1: Great choice. Here's Little Green, Joni Mitchell, Homeworld Cafe. Just a

0: You just heard Joni Mitchell with Little Green, a song chosen by my guest today, Olivia Rodrigo. I'm Raina Duras. This is World Cafe. Olivia, even though you've had a pretty unconventional life so far, you can hear in some of your songs, like Love is Embarrassing, I've read it in interviews that you've done, that you have a wish or a hope for some of the more conventional life events, like getting married and having kids. And I don't mean that in a bad way. I got married the weekend, so I'm not like judging conventional stuff. Yeah.
1: Oh my gosh. Congrats. That's amazing.
0: Thank you. It was exciting.
1: Oh my God. That's huge. Wow. Look at you and you're back to work right after.
0: I know. Can't be stopped. You know, I never thought it would be as like how everyone said, it really is as fun as they say. It goes by really fast.
1: It was magical.
0: It was. And I was never a person who wished like, oh, about my wedding one day. And it was incredibly magical.
1: I'm so happy for you. That makes me so excited.
0: Have you always wanted that stuff, like ever since you were little?
1: Yeah, I really have. I've been thinking about it a lot. Yeah, like you said in Love is Embarrassing, one of the songs off of Guts, I say, I'm planning on my wedding with some guy I'm never marrying, which is a very common occurrence in my life and my friends' lives. Maybe par for the course at my age, but yeah, I don't know. I've always been interested in stuff like that. Obviously not anytime soon, but one of these days.
0: Yeah, I was wondering why you think you might be attracted to those big life markers, those things.
1: I don't know. I think, I love my job so much. Music is my passion in life. And, you know, I've very quickly realized that, you know, you can reach the heights of your career and accomplish things that you never thought you could accomplish and, you know, reach all of these career dreams. But if you do that and you don't have, you know, people around you that you love, it doesn't really mean anything at all. And so I think, it's just important to remind myself that, you know, the people you love and who love you, it always comes first.
0: Yeah. We're going to play, Love is Embarrassing in a second. And it does, it kind of reflects on that urge to throw yourself 100%. Into something, you know, and in this song, it's love, but it also seems to be something that you've kind of done ever since you were old enough to do it, like your career. What is the next thing that you're excited to throw yourself into?
1: Ooh, that's a great question. I can't come up with any like really introspective answer, but my true answer is I really want to get good at tennis.

0: I'm starting to take tennis lessons, and I'm really trying to throw myself into tennis and get really good at it. So that's my dream right now.
1: The next thing will be Olivia Rodrigo, tennis star.
0: Yeah. Let's hope.
1: Here is Love is Embarrassing. It's Olivia Rodrigo on World Cafe.

0: Olivia Rodrigo with Love is Embarrassing from her latest album, Guts. Guts is out now, and Olivia has been my guest today. Olivia, thank you so much for this hang. It's been really fun. It's been great talking to you.
1: Oh, thank you. I had the best time. And congrats on your wedding. It's so exciting.
0: Thank you. Hey, here's a question. Maybe the song I'll play after this interview. Do you have you ever thought about what you want your first dance to be?
1: I think about it all the time. I have like so many songs picked out. I think it's going to be Harvest Moon by Neil Young.
0: Beautiful
1: choice. Or Melt With You by Modern English.
0: Also,
1: love that one.
0: Also beautiful. Just have two. You'll have two.
1: Yeah, what was yours?
0: Mine was I Threw It All Away by Bob Dylan.
1: Oh, and then, precious.
0: And then we played Spinning Away by John Cale and Brian Eno because we couldn't choose either.
1: Of course. Have best of both worlds.
0: Okay, I'll play Harvest Moon after this and then maybe even Modern English for you.
1: Heck yeah.
0: I'm Raina Duras, back in a moment with more World Cafe.
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0: Before the break, you heard an encore of our session with Olivia Rodrigo. She has a new album coming out June 12th called You Seem Pretty Sad for a Girl So in Love. Now, your next artist, we don't know when their new album's coming out. They're doing a long tease. Only have a couple of singles out so far. This was the first one they released back in August of last year. It's Alabama Shakes, Another Life.

0: A Lumberjack's Dream. That's Big Log from Robert Plant. 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We produce it at WXPN at the University of Pennsylvania in Philadelphia. I'm Raina Duras. 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

Tomorrow, Death Cab for Cutie released their new album, I Built You a Tower. Coming up, you'll hear this song from that new record. That's called Riptides. Also this hour, a collaboration that proves the power of teamwork from Sam Fender and Olivia Dean. And new music from Goose, they say is an escape to ecstasy in a world of chaos. Can you feel it? Rapturizing up. Will it be enough? Will it be enough? And Father John Misty takes you on a psychedelic 60s trip in this new one. Waiting for the payoff. All those tunes and more on the way. I'm Raina Duris, and this is World Cafe. Right now, one from 1970. It's Derek and the Dominoes.

You're listening to World Cafe. I'm Raina Duris. Sometimes it can be hard to let someone in on something that you're working on. For instance, maybe your partner is one of those people who does not like it when you try to help out when they're cooking. They just want to do it themselves. Well, next time they tell you to leave the kitchen, maybe play them this next song. Sam Fender wanted Olivia Dean to feature on this track, and he says, if I collaborate with another artist on one of my songs, I prefer they write a new part and make it their own rather than singing whatever I've already written. So that's what Olivia Dean did. And the new version as a duet ended up being Sam's first UK number one single. Teamwork. It's Rein Me In. Sam Fender featuring Olivia Dean.

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0: Hey, I'm Raina Duris on World Cafe. This is the part of the show where you get to dive into the vault for Live from the Archives. World Cafe is produced at WXPN in Philadelphia, and this band is a big Philly favorite. And in this song, they take you to their neighborhood where songwriter Scott McMicken was living at the time. When he mentions Baltimore, it is not the city. He's talking about Baltimore Avenue, a main artery in West Philly. From one of their many World Cafe appearances, this is Dr. Dog, Shadow People.

One of my favorite Black Keys tracks performed live for the World Cafe, Strange Times. Before that, a song Dan Auerbach of the Black Keys co-wrote with Dr. Dog, Shadow People. Both of those recorded for this show. That was your live from the archives for today. Now, Goose say this song is a surrendering to an ecstasy in all the chaos. It's from their new album, Big Modern, out next week, Good to Be.

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2: Father John Misty is taking you on a 60s-inspired trip in this new track with his psychedelic harpsichord. On World Cafe, I'm Raina. Here's new Father John, The Payoff.

0: Maybe you heard Rat Boys mentioning Ringo Starr and Penny in the Lake. Before that, another Beatle, John Lennon, Watching the Wheels. That rolls you to the end of this edition of World Cafe. So nice to hang out with you and play you some tunes today. Big thanks to the public radio stations to bring you this show across the country and the team who make it happen. We produce this show at WXPN at the University of Pennsylvania in Philadelphia. My name is Raina Duras. Thanks for listening to World Cafe from NPR.
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0: Death Cab for Cutie has a brand new album called I Built You a Tower. 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

0: Good morning. You're tuned in to Studio One, 94.1 FM in Des Moines. I'm your host, Tressa Glass. We're hanging out together for the next few hours. Happy Friday. Congratulations. You made it to the end of the week. We are welcoming the band Monrovia to Woolies in Des Moines this fall on September 30th. And Studio One has two tickets we'd love to give to a listener. And your chance to win them ends today at noon. So listen up and get this done. You have to find us on Instagram. Our handle is IPR Studio One. Find our Monrovia post, tag a friend, and you're entered. That's it. There's no purchase necessary. Again, IPR Studio One on Instagram. Music's on the way. The news is on now.
1: Live from NPR News in Washington, I'm Corva Coleman. U.S. employers added jobs in May for the third month in a row. NPR's Scott Horsley reports the unemployment rate held steady at 4.3%.
2: In a sign the labor market is finding its footing, U.S. employers added 172,000 jobs last month. Job gains for March and April were also revised upwards. Much of the hiring in May was in restaurants and local government. Healthcare, which has been a steady source of job growth, added another 35,000 jobs last month. Construction companies also added workers in May, while banks and insurance companies cut jobs. The share of people working or looking for work held steady during the month, and the labor force grew slightly. Average wages in May were up 3.4% from a year ago. That may not be enough, though, to keep pace with rising prices. We'll get an update on May's inflation rate next week. Scott Horsley, NPR News, Washington.
1: The Senate has passed a bill providing nearly $70 billion in funding for immigration enforcement. This passed mostly on party lines. South Carolina Republican Senator Lindsey Graham says it will pay for immigration enforcement for 3 years.
3: What we're about to do is fund the Border Patrol and ICE through the entire Trump term because you wouldn't help us. America will be safer.
1: Democrats tried to attach an unrelated amendment to the immigration funding bill that would have permanently blocked a Justice Department fund intended to pay money to people who claim they've been targeted by the federal government. Senate Democratic leader Chuck Schumer introduced that amendment, which failed.
4: After tonight's vote, it's clear to Americans that Republicans refuse to outlaw Donald Trump's $2 billion slush fund. Now the whole country can see the truth.
1: Many Republicans expressed dismay about the fund, but ultimately they did not support legislation to ban it. Meanwhile, the funding bill now goes to the House. Ukrainian President Volodymyr Zelensky says he wants face-to-face negotiations with Russian President Vladimir Putin about ending the war. NPR's Joanna Kakissis reports Zelensky wrote an open letter to Putin.
5: The letter is the first public message Zelensky has written directly to Putin since Russia's full-scale invasion in February 2022. The Ukrainian leader said Russia has been at war with Ukraine for roughly half of Putin's 26 years in power. This timeline includes Russian forces seizing parts of eastern Ukraine in 2014. Can stop your war, Zelensky wrote to Putin. Zelensky also seemed to note that Ukraine is no longer a priority for the U.S. as the Trump administration remains focused on Iran. The Kremlin acknowledged receiving the letter and said Zelensky is welcome to visit Moscow anytime. Joanna Kakissis, NPR News.
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7: It's 8:04. I'm Megan McKinney with IPR News. All state and local government entities, including schools, will soon use E-Verify to check the immigration status of new hires. Governor Kim Reynolds signed the legislation earlier this week. It mandates immigration status checks for public workers, voters, and professional licensees. It also requires professional licensure applicants and potential voters to verify their immigration status using the SAVE program. If improperly flagged, they must prove their citizenship or immigration status. The change comes months after the immigration-related arrest of former Des Moines Public School Superintendent Ian Roberts. The law goes into effect July 1st. The governor is also blocking a tax credit aimed at countering a temporary tax hike for health maintenance organizations, or HMOs. IPR's Isabella Liu reports.
8: The now cut section would have given domestic insurers a 25% tax credit on spending for healthcare access and innovation. The benefit was capped at $3 million per year. Earlier this year, Governor Kim Reynolds signed a tax increase on HMOs to nearly four times the current rate. The hike was aimed at drawing down federal funding and filling Iowa's growing Medicaid budget deficit. In her veto message, the governor said the section would have placed $120 million in new federal funding at risk. She said the measure undermines the integrity and uniformity of the tax structure adopted by the State House and required by the federal government. During the session, insurance companies and Democratic lawmakers warned the HMO tax increase could be passed on to customers in the form of higher premiums. I'm Isabella Liu, IPR News.
7: Governor Reynolds is also vetoing a bill aimed at shortening the timeframes state agencies and the governor can submit legislation. The agencies and governor would have to turn in proposals at least 60 days before the first day of the legislative session under the now dead bill. That's 15 days earlier than the current deadline for agencies, and it's 2 months earlier than the current deadline for the governor, who can submit proposals up to the Friday before the first day of session. Governor Reynolds said the proposal would limit the executive branch's ability to hone legislation and respond to emerging issues. And weather today, we'll see a break from the rain with partly cloudy skies, highs in the 80s. But this afternoon and evening, there is another potential for some scattered severe storms. It's 8:07 right now. I'm Megan McKinney, and you're listening to IPR News.
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Get Him Back by Fiona Apple. That's off her third album, Extraordinary Machine, from 2005. Before that, we heard Shadow People by Dr. Dog. Hey, I'm Tressa Glass. You're tuned in to Studio One, 94.1 FM in Des Moines. I've got Mott the Hoople on the way, also known as David Bowie's favorite band. Right now, it's a track off Kacey Musgraves' latest. Her album, Middle of Nowhere, has been on repeat in my house. This is Dry Spell.

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I don't know why I'm torturing myself with that song. I miss fall so much. I hate summer. That's We Fell in Love in October by Girl in Red. Before that, Pretenders, Time the Avenger. Hey, I'm Tressa Glass. This is Studio One. I've got Sheryl Crow and some Grateful Dead on the way. Right now, it's Snowcaps. This is the project of Katie Crutchfield of Waxahachie, plus her sister, plus MJ Lenderman, and plus one other guy that I can't remember who he is. This is Coast by Snowcaps.

0: a beloved Grateful Dead track. That's Saint Stephen. Does anyone else have parents that just drop random lore on you after knowing them for 30 plus years? My dad did that. He was like, oh yeah, I saw Grateful Dead back in the 70s. I'm like, excuse me, this is a cool story and I would like to hear it. How come I've literally never heard you mention this before? And then my mom did the same thing with like the raspberries. I'm like, that's awesome. Like, what? What is this secret music life you guys had in the 70s? Please tell me more. I don't know, man. Before that was My Favorite Mistake by Sheryl Crow. I'm Tressa Glass here on Studio One. I've got the Beths and the Sacred Souls coming up. Next, it's local music from Mahala. We're going to hear Wonderland in a moment.
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0: The Sacred Souls. Before that was Till My Heart Stops by The Beths. Hey, I'm Tressa Glass here on Studio One, 94.1 FM in Des Moines. Vince Staples is coming up. His new album is actually out today. We're going to hear White Flag, and it's a total banger. I'm so excited for you guys to hear it if you have not listened to it yet. Next up, it's a track from The Police. Stick around.
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White Flag by Vince Staples. That's off his new album that's out today. I've also been loving the other single he released from it, Blackberry Marmalade. We wanted to play it, but unfortunately, they did not provide a clean version. And there's just, unfortunately, there's a lot of profanity in it, but highly recommend at least listening to that track as well. Hey, I'm Tressa Glass here on Studio One. I've got the OG classic Modest Mouse track coming up. I've also got Genesis Owusu on the way. Right now, David Byrne featuring Paramore's Hayley Williams. What is the reason for it?

0: Stampede by Genesis Owusu. Before that is the song that got me into indie alternative music back in the day, Float On by Modest Mouse. I heard it playing at a coffee shop and the rest was history. I was like, what on earth is this delightful sound? And then we start digging into the Foo Fighters and Spoon, and before you know it, you're working at a radio station. I'm Tressa Glass. Coming up on Studio One is Sonic Youth. We're going to hear Dirty Boots in a moment.
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For your sake, I hope you're never around me when that song comes on. That intro just activates me. It gets scary. So good. That's Modern Love by David Bowie. I'm Tressa Glass here on Studio One. We are welcoming the band Monrovia to Woolies in Des Moines this fall on September 30th. And we have two tickets we would love to give to a Studio One listener. Your chance to win ends today at noon. So listen up and get this done. You have to find us on Instagram. Our handle is IPR Studio One. Find our Monrovia post, tag a friend, and you're entered. That's it. There's no purchase necessary. It's super easy. But again, you got to do it before noon. So hop to it. Coming up, I've got Goose and Jamiroquai. Coming up right now, it's Grace Ives, Avalanche.

0: 94.1 FM Des Moines. Thanks for hanging out today. I've got Fruit Bats coming up in the next 10-15 minutes, along with a total banger by Jungle. But next, we're going to hear local music from Second Half. We're going to hear the track Engine coming up next.
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0: Take Me, I'm Yours by Squeeze. Not only was that the debut single by Squeeze, it was also one of the very first songs the band ever wrote. Before that, Back on 74 by Jungle. If you missed out when this song first came out, it has a killer music video with some incredible dancers. I've seen it like 20 times at least. Highly recommend checking that out. I'm Tressa Glass. Coming up on Studio One, I've got Group Love, Young the Giant, 13th Floor Elevators, all on the way. Next, it's Viva Doobie featuring the Marias, All I Did Was Dream of You. Stick around.
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All I Did Was Dream of You by Biba Doobie featuring the Marias here on Studio One. I'm Tressa Glass. I've got some OG Young the Giant on the way, and I also have a cough syrup fun fact for you after that. Right now, Let Me In by Group Love.

0: That's Iowa's own Odd Pets with the song Alone. Before that, we heard Cough Syrup by Young the Giant. Okay, here's my cough syrup fun fact. I did not know this until I had children. Kids can actually not have cough syrup until they're like 6 years old or older. And actually, studies have shown that like a tablespoon of honey has very similar results to cough syrup. So they say once your kid is a year old, you can start giving them honey, and that can help with like dry coughs. Most of the time when my kids have a cough, it's like post-nasal drainage or whatever. So the cough is actually important. It helps them keep their lungs clear, yada, yada, yada. I've spent many a night Googling how to get my kid to stop coughing. It's always nasal suction, a cool mist humidifier, and if they're over a year old, you can do honey. You're like, that's not what I want to hear. Anyway, moving on. I'm Tressa Glass. Coming up on Studio One is Future Islands. Stick around.
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7 Degrees by Freako. Before that was Sail Away by David Gray. I'm Tressa Glass here on Studio One. I've got a classic from Tears for Fears on the way. Right now it's a new track from Rostam. This is one of the guys of Vampire Weekend. This is Back of a Truck.

0: That song will never get old for me. Everybody Wants to Rule the World by Tears for Fears. I'm Tressa Glass. Coming up on Studio One, I've got Suki Waterhouse on the way, along with one of my favorites, Mitski. Next, it's Colors by Black Pumas. Stick around.
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0: In Your Ocean by Iron and Wine. Before that was I'll Change for You by Mitski. I'm Tressa Glass. Thanks for hanging out with me here on Studio One. I'm handing things off to Cece Mitchell. I see Sam Fender and Olivia Dean coming up. Oh, can't wait to listen to it. Dire Straits are playing next.
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Sam Fender recently put out a remixes album of last year's People Watching record, which I think was a great idea, especially putting Olivia Dean on the track we just heard. Olivia Dean, of course, won Best New Artist at the Grammys last year, and she is totally on fire. I'm so there with her. I love her music. I've been listening to it constantly. So good on Sam Fender for that. That track is going viral right now. It is Rein Me In by Sam Fender and Olivia Dean. Right after Dire Straits, got to start it off with Skate Away. You're tuned to Studio One, 94.1 Des Moines, 88.9 Bondurant, and everywhere on the Studio One app. I'm Cece Mitchell, here with you until 3 today. Now let's hear the latest from Broken Social Scene.

0: Beck dropped both a surprise tour announcement and a surprise single on 420 this year. We just heard that single, Ride Lonesome by Beck. Ben Harper before that, whom I was kind of surprised to see in the Jeff Buckley documentary last year. He did share a great story about Jeff Buckley, though. We heard Ben Harper's With My Own Two Hands. We'll hear from upcoming Des Moines Arts Festival act Fastball here in the next 20 minutes or so. 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I'm Cece Mitchell.
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That was not Justin Bieber, rather Romeo Void with their 1982 track Never Say Never here on Studio One. I'm Cece Mitchell. Studio One's going to be welcoming Monrovia to Woolies in Des Moines this September. 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No purchase is necessary to win. Your chance to win ends today at noon, though, so in like half an hour, so you're going to want to do that right now. That's at IPR Studio One on Instagram. Now let's hear new music from British trio Elder Island.

0: Hall is going to be playing the Des Moines Arts Festival here in downtown Des Moines in just a few weeks. Studio One's going to have their very own booth there for the first time. So be sure to say hey to us if you're coming to the Des Moines Arts Festival. We'll have a photo booth for y'all to take some pictures at. We'll also have some hosts at the table. So be sure to say hey to us while you're out at the Des Moines Arts Festival. It is such a great festival. That's going to be June 26th through 28th. I'll see you there. We just heard The Way from Fastball right after Deer Tick brought us Mary Singletary. We'll hear new music from classic artists like Death Cab for Cutie and even the Rolling Stones here before the end of the hour. 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I'm Cece Mitchell.
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0: Taking it back 20 years with Ani DeFranco, that was Angry Anymore. MJ Linderman before that with She's Leaving You, and new music from none other than the Rolling Stones got us started off. Not their music as the Cockroaches, but under their actual name, we heard they're In the Stars. We'll hear some throwbacks from Blondie and Radiohead here in the first part of the noon hour. It's Studio One. I'm Cece Mitchell.
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Thundercat got the blessing from Mac Miller's estate to finish that track for him. It was She Knows Too Much, a new one from Thundercat and Mac Miller. I'm CeCe Mitchell, and you're tuned to Studio One. Speaking of tragic young deaths, I guess that's a dark subject, but did y'all see the end of Euphoria? I actually haven't watched it yet, but I saw a bunch of spoilers online, so I pretty much have seen it, and I cannot believe, you know, I mean, I can believe considering the whole story, but wow, what a crazy and good ending, you know, and I'm really glad that they did do a tribute to Angus Cloud. Oh, and Eric Dane a little bit too, you know, they both deserve that tribute, both sad passings, but I cannot believe that Euphoria is finally over. I am glad that I'm not going to be seeing as much Sydney Sweeney, but I love me some Zendaya. Anyways, nothing to do with that. Let's hear some Afrobeat from Antibalas.

Gold is golden, shines forever. In the 1800s, there was a cowboy named Coloma from a town called Gold Town, now Ghost Town. Coloma asked Chief Two Eagles,

0: Des Moines Band, The Book of Bugs with No Visitor here on Studio One. Radiohead before that with one from their 03 record, Hail to the Thief. We heard They're There, the Bony King of Nowhere. And Blondie got us started off with a track that was actually the last song I've sang in karaoke. I think it's a good one. It was Heart of Glass. New music from Michigander and Lambrina Girls is on its way to ya. You're listening to Studio One. I'm Cece Mitchell.
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That was U2 with one dedicated to Serena Esmazada. The 16-year-old Iranian girl became a symbol of the Woman Life Freedom protests. It was Song of the Future by U2. John Lennon before that with one from his final and posthumous record, Milk and Honey. We heard Nobody Told Me. And Kalamazoo's Michigander got us started off with Freaking Out. 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

0: So I had never been to a concert where a band plays an album front to back before, but I, of course, had to drive out to Cedar Rapids to see the Flaming Lips play my all-time favorite record, Yoshimi Battles the Pink Robots, front to back, and it was totally worth it. I was so excited the entire album's length, and I figured that would be the whole show, but they just had a little intermission and came back and played a bunch of their other hits, too, which was amazing. That was a track they played during that second part of that set back in Cedar Rapids, She Don't Use Jelly by the Flaming Lips, right after the Kinks brought us Better Things. We'll hear new music from Jack White and Sophie Royer here before the end of the hour. I'm Cece Mitchell, and this is Studio One.
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0: That by Brother Wallace here on Studio One. I'm Cece Mitchell. We'll hear from the British band we just saw at Valair Ballroom last night here in the first part of the 1 o'clock hour.
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0: 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My bleed from dancing, dancing, you are my bulldog.
1: Studio One just co-presented their show at Valair Ballroom in West Des Moines last night. 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Anyways, it was the last dinner party with their latest Big Dog. Alt-J before that, we've been hearing their Joe Newman as J. Jerome 87, new music from him here on Studio One lately, but we heard him and his band Alt-J with Hard Drive Gold. 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

0: Caroline Rose had been working on that track for like 10 years, which means we could have heard it when they came through the Rust Belt and Moline like 7 years ago, but we did not. Guess that just means I need to go out and see Caroline Rose again. It was their latest Yip Yip Yow here on Studio One, right after The Killers, a track that makes me like so nostalgic. I feel like I'm going to be sick. It just makes me feel like I want the early 2000s again so bad. It was When You Were Young by The Killers, a song that was quite popular when I was young. We'll hear some more throwbacks from Coldplay and Wilco here in the next 20 minutes. 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I'm Cece Mitchell.
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I'm kind of surprised that Coldplay hasn't had any viral moments this year, because they did have two viral moments last year. You know, that there was that time where he and Dakota Johnson broke up and he was singing that song Sparks so passionately and everybody got really into that drama. And then who could forget the cheating CEO drama? You know, I think the woman involved in that just did another interview about it this year. I guess she's kind of milking that out. I'm not sure if too many of us care about that anymore. But no new Coldplay viral moments, so I guess we'll just have to wait and see. We just heard Trouble by Coldplay right after Birds Fly, Whisper to a Scream, the 1984 track from the Icicle Works. I'm Cece Mitchell, and you're tuned to Studio One. Speaking of viral moments, I've been loving those videos circulating online of Father John Misty passionately singing karaoke on a cruise ship. I have no clue why he's doing that. I'd love to hear the backstory. Anyways, let's hear new Father John Misty. This is The Payoff.

0: Taking it back to 02 with Wilco Zinke, Hotel Foxtrot Record. It was Heavy Metal Drummer here on Studio One. Before that, Planting Tomatoes, the Record Store Day 2026 exclusive from Lucy Dacus. We'll hear from Central Iowa husband and wife team Ducharme Jones here before the end of the hour. I'm Cece Mitchell, and this is Studio One.
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0: Black Francis used rudimentary Spanish he picked up in Puerto Rico for that track. I also went to Puerto Rico and used some very rudimentary Spanish. It was Debaser, the 1989 track from Pixies here on Studio One. I'm Cece Mitchell. Coming up in the 2 o'clock hour, Iowa natives The Euniphonics and Iowa transplant Iris Dement before Tony Danner takes the wheel at 3.
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and Jalen alums Mount Joy and Gigi Perez together on their new track In the Middle here on Studio One. I'm Cece Mitchell. I'm sure you guys have seen the Hinterland lineup already, but the Hinter Kids lineup just came out, the kids stage at Hinterland, and it is pretty stacked, I would say. I'm not a kid, but I think I would be excited for it if I were one. You can see that on the Hinterland, Iowa Instagram page. This next one is from an Iowa resident. She's not an Iowa native. She's here because she married the legendary Greg Brown, but she is a legend in her own right. It's Iris DeMent on Studio One.

0: Iowa City's The Unifonics, together with Robin Eubanks on Crawl. The Boss, Bruce Springsteen before that, brought us Hungry Heart, and the late, great Jimmy Cliff got us started off with The Harder They Come. I'm Cece Mitchell, and you're tuned to Studio One. New music from Kurt Vile and Toadies is on its way.
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I am so excited to see them for the first time at the Hinterland Festival this summer. Although listening to that track kind of makes my throat hurt. It was Fool's Gold, the breakout single from Buffalo Traffic Jam here on Studio One. Legendary British producer Fatboy Slim before that with the Rockefeller Skank. And new Kurt Vile got us started off. We heard A Chance to Bleed. I'm CeCe Mitchell and you're tuned to Studio One on Iowa Public Radio. Now let's hear new music from a classic band. It's Toadies on Studio One.

0: That was a track that was huge back in the day, and then there was a TikTok dance of it, and it got even huger. Maps by Yeah Yeah Yeahs here on Studio One. I'm Cece Mitchell. We'll hear the latest from The Strokes and Weird Nightmare before Tony Daynor takes over at 3.
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0: Far before Hatsune Miku, there was the OG virtual band Gorillaz. That's one from their latest record, The Mountain, Orange County, featuring Bizarrap, Kara Jackson, and Anushkar. Right after the latest from Weird Nightmare, we heard Where I Belong. I'm CeCe Mitchell, and you're tuned to Studio One. I'll be back again tomorrow from 1 to 4. In the meantime, keep up with us on Instagram at IPR Studio One. Tony Daner is going to DJ next.
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That's the new one from Grace Potter, Love Me Not, from her upcoming album. Look for that in August. Getting us started here in the 3 o'clock hour, the band Live, recorded live at Woodstock 94, not to be confused with Woodstock 99. Woodstock 94 was a much more chill affair and also did not make much money. The band Live now is now one of those situations that there's two different touring versions of Live that are suing each other. Gotta love the music industry. I'm Tony Daner. It's Studio One. Coming up on this Friday afternoon, the new one from Modest Mouse. The new album is out today. Here's Cannons. This is Starlight.

0: The new album from Modest Mouse is out today. It's called An Eraser and a Maze. That was Picking Dragon's Pockets here on Studio One. And it was Vampire Weekend going back to their debut album. Here's something that's not going to shock you at all. Everyone here at Iowa Public Radio and Studio One has very strong opinions on the Oxford comma. I'm just going to let you think about where I might stand. I'm Tony Daner. We have music from the latest albums by Noah Kahan and Arlo Parks on the way.
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The B-52s are one of those bands that I personally feel like never really got their due when it comes to their importance in the history of alternative rock music. 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Of course, that was one of their biggest hits. We just heard the B-52s and Rome here on Studio One, 94.1 FM in Des Moines. Take us with you anywhere with the Studio One app. I'm Tony Danner. Coming up this hour on Friday afternoon, we have Fred Love, a good friend of ours from Ames, who's not only a great singer-songwriter, he's a contributor to StudioOne.org. His latest is about Mary Jane's Bar and Stage. You can read that over at our website. Coming up also, Deep Sea Diver and Sun Little, and Noah Kahan right after Arlo Parks. This is Beams.

0: Red Hot Chili Peppers on Studio One, coming after Noah Kahan with Doors. I'm Tony Daner. Sun Little and Vance Joy are both on the way.
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0: Never Let Me Down Again. It's Depeche Mode on Studio One, coming after Deep Sea Diver. That was Shovel. I'm Tony Daner. You could never let me down. I'm so grateful for everyone who hangs out here with Studio One on Friday afternoons. Coming up from the Quad Cities, Centaur Noir. We'll also hear a classic from Todd Rundgren and a new one from The Sacred Souls.
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The Sacred Souls here on Studio One. That's their new one, Any Old Fool. I'm Tony Daner. It's Studio One. Summer is well and truly underway. School's letting out. The weather's getting nice and toasty. And music festival season is upon us. Aaron Fuller and I were at Gays and Fays last weekend in Decorah. Read all about it at StudioOne.org. Chroma 63 coming up in Waterloo next Saturday. That's June 13th at the River Loop Amphitheater in downtown Waterloo. It is a free all-day festival, noon to 9 p.m. The Studio One team's going to be there. Stop by and say hi. Coming up this hour on Studio One, His Golden Messenger, and from the Quad Cities, Centaur Noir. Todd Rundgren right after this one from Wise Blood. It's Andromeda.

0: Centaur Noir is the musical project of John Burns from the Quad Cities, good friend of ours at Studio One. He's got a new record on the way under the Centaur Noir name. That's a bit of an older one, Don Juan. John is also the lead singer of the band Camp Regret. I'm Tony Daner. We have music on the way from Charlotte Cornfield, a song featuring Buck Meek of the band Big Thief, and we'll hear from Low Cut Connie.
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Low Cut, Connie on Studio One, and the title track of the upcoming album, Living in the USA. It'll be here July 3rd, which feels appropriate. Melissa Etheridge in there, and we heard His Golden Messenger, whose new album is out now. It's called I'm People. That was In the Middle of It. His Golden Messenger played in Clive last spring, that is, at the Greenbelt Music Festival. It was an abbreviated set because of the weather. His Golden Messenger only played for about 40 minutes. They said they'd be back. I'm Tony Daner, coming up on Studio One, Freako, another favorite band of ours who put out a great record this year. And we have right now Charlotte Cornfield and Buck Meek on Studio One.

0: Love and Rockets on Studio One. That song takes me back to when I started watching MTV back in 1980-something. Love and Rockets, So Alive on Studio One, right after new music from Charlotte Cornfield. Hurts Like Hell, the song, and that was Buck Meek from Big Thief appearing on that song from Charlotte Cornfield. I'm Tony Daner, Monrovia on the way, and we'll hear the latest from Widowspeak and Freako on Studio One.
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0: Heavyfoot from Monrovia on Studio One, who's going to be playing at Woolies in Des Moines on September 30th. I saw Monrovia perform not too long ago. It was a pretty short set, about 20 or 30 minutes. I could have easily listened to Monrovia for another hour. That was right after the latest from Widowspeak, the song If You Change. I'm Tony Daner. We have Florence and the Machine and Tori Amos coming up here on Studio One.
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Tori Amos on Studio One, who has a new record out called In Times of Dragons. That was a song featuring Tori Amos' daughter Tosh and Matt Cameron, the longtime drummer for Pearl Jam and Soundgarden, also appearing on Stronger Together. Tori Amos here on Studio One, 94.1 FM in Des Moines. Don't forget, you can take us anywhere with the Studio One app. I'm so glad to be here with you on this Friday afternoon. We have Goose coming up in a few minutes. They have a new record on the way. And here's Florence and the Machine, Sympathy Magic.

0: Goose on Studio One. Of course, not to be confused with Geese. They're entirely different bands. They could not be more different, actually, if you spend enough time listening to them both. Goose has a new album on the way called Big Modern. That was Good to Be. I'm Tony Daner. We have Biba Doobie along with The Marias coming up on Studio One, and we'll hear from the British band Lime Garden.
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The album Green was when I started getting into REM, and the first couple of music videos for songs from that album did not really clear up which one was the lead singer, Michael Stipe. That one kind of sort of did. 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And if you head over to the website, you can read all kinds of great articles. We have a recap of the Gaze and Phase Festival over there. Aaron Fuller and I were at Gaze and Phase last weekend. You can also find the Studio One Selects series. Most of those are written by me. We pick a new song every week. Again, all that and more at studioone.org. We have Portugal the Man on the way, a new song from the album that came out back in the fall. And we'll hear Biba Doobie along with the Marias right after this one from the British band Lime Garden. They describe their music as wonk pop, which, okay, turns out I like wonk pop. The album's called Maybe Not Tonight. Here's Lime Garden and All Bad Parts.

0: Apple Music raised some eyebrows a couple of years ago when they released their list of the 100 greatest albums of all time. And their number one was The Miseducation of Lauryn Hill, which, make no mistake, is a great record. And honestly, like, if you're going to get upset over a song ranking, like, is it number one? Is it number five? Is it number 10? It's really not that important. This really is that good of a record if you haven't listened to it before. Doo-wop That Thing from Lauryn Hill on Studio One, coming after the Maria's joining Biba Doobie on All I Did Was Dream of You. Hoping this means there's going to be a new Biba Doobie album on the way. She is going to be at Hinterland this year. I'm Tony Danner, coming up on Studio One, Portugal the Man, and we will also hear from Iron and Wine and Des Moines Bonnie.
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0: couple of just unmistakable voices in a row right there on Studio One. Nico Case and Hold On, Hold On from the album Wild Creatures, right after The Joke from Brandi Carlile. And Portugal the Man with another song off of the album Shish that came out back in the fall. It was Angoon. Portugal the Man on Studio One. I'm Tony Daner. Elvis Costello and Tom Petty and the Heartbreakers are on the way, and we'll hear from Suki Waterhouse.
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Back in Love from Suki Waterhouse here on Studio One. Suki Waterhouse, along with Biba Doobie, Lord, and Mumford & Sons, will be at the Hinterland Festival. That's happening July 30th through August 2nd this year in St. Charles. I'm Tony Daner. It's Studio One. I'm here for another hour on this Friday. Aaron Fuller will be in at 7 o'clock. Speaking of Aaron, we had a great time at Gaze and Phase last weekend. If you haven't already, head over to StudioOne.org or the app and check out our recap of the Gaze and Phase Festival. Still coming up this hour, Death Cab for Cutie. Their new album is out today. And we have Tom Petty and the Heartbreakers right after this one from Elvis Costello.

0: The Value of Human Life from the Cedar Valley are one of many bands who will be playing at the Chroma 63 Festival happening at the Riverloop Amphitheater in downtown Waterloo. Next Saturday, that's June 13th. Studio One's going to be there. We hope to see you. We just heard The Value of Human Life with Visitors right after Gautier here on Studio One. I'm Tony Daner. We have The Beths and Swap Meet on the way and one from the new album by Death Cab for Cutie.
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Till My Heart Stops from The Beths right after U2 on Studio One. And that was Death Cab for Cutie at the beginning of that set. Punching the Flowers is from the new album I Built You a Tower, which is out today. One of many new albums that's out today. We also have new Modest Mouse, Vince Staples, and Deer Tick to get to. Lots of great music to get to over the weekend. And you heard it first on Studio One. I'm Tony Daner. I am here for another half hour-ish. We have Aaron Fuller coming in at 7 o'clock. Kevin Morby on the way, and Brett Denon right after this one from Swap Meet. It's I Know.

0: 10,000 Maniacs right after Brett Denon. That was She's Mine here on Studio One. I'm Tony Daner, Julian Baker, and Torres coming up from an album they put out about a year ago, and we'll hear from Kevin Morby.
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Studio One. I'm Tony Daner. Hope you have a great rest of your Friday. I'll be back tomorrow afternoon at 4 o'clock. Aaron Fuller is coming in just a few minutes. I'm going to leave you with Kevin Morby off of his new record, Little Wide Open. This is Javelin.

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